0: That's pretty much, so the cap exists, but it's not functioning as a cap. It's functioning kind of as like a press release, so to speak, right? And here's where it gets really interesting, because the spending arms race is not happening equally. It's happening in a very specific tier of programs. I mean, you see it some in the Big Ten, you see it some in the SEC, you see it at the top of the ACC, the top of the Big 12, Notre Dame, but really there's not a ton of programs that can escalate to that level of funding. So below that line, you have a lot of programs that are kind of doing everything they can to stay competitive, but coming up fundamentally short because the $20 million rev share cap was calculated as a percentage of average power conference revenues, meaning it was designed with the wealthier programs in mind to an extent. And for programs whose total athletic department budget is nowhere near the high-level power conference average, well, 20 and a half is at the floor. It's a building that they can't afford to rent space in. So when people say it's unsustainable, what they actually mean is, whether they know it or not, is that it's unsustainable for programs that cannot keep up. Here's the darkest part of the story that probably doesn't get nearly enough attention, is the money to keep up has to come from somewhere. And it's coming from the sports that cannot afford to pay for themselves. There have been 40 Division I Olympic sports programs between swimming, tennis, track that were cut between May of 24 and July of 25 alone. More than 415 college teams have been cut, merged, or reclassified since the middle of 2024. I mean, Arkansas, for example, a school that has a really good athletic revenue and a solid fundamental program financially, they had to cut its men's and women's tennis programs. And the combined cost of those programs is about $2.5 million.
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0: gave us Baylor and TCU being in and then out, and then both were 11-1, both getting left out back in 2014. Florida State was in, they got bumped out. So the four-team era didn't necessarily have all the solutions, but if you look at the idea of having a conference tournament built into the four-team playoff, where if you win the SEC conference tournament, the SEC gets to keep all that tournament revenue, and they also get to send their champion to a four-team playoff. I could potentially get on board with that, but at that point, how many teams make the SEC tournament or the Big Ten tournament? And should it be easier for the ACC, which might have three contenders or two contenders in a given year? Their path to get into the Final Four would be a lot easier than that of the Big Ten or the SEC. So that to me is a hard one to kind of stomach and to get on board with. So where does this actually land? Like, my read is this. The conference coalition of the Big Ten, the ACC, and the Big 12, it's pretty real, right? You can tell that there's some coalescing going on. It's building towards something. And that Greg Sankey, the SEC commissioner, he's not going to necessarily bow to a public pressure campaign. That's not really how he operates. Why would he? The SEC has more leverage in this negotiation than probably any other party at the table. And they probably know that as well. So what this actually comes down to, is it a little bit about broadcast rights? Is that a part of it as well? Because Jim Phillips said this directly. He has said that ESPN really wants the playoffs to stay at 12, maybe 14, a hard ceiling of 16 potentially. And right now ESPN owns exclusive rights to the 12-team playoff. And ESPN knows that a 24-team playoff would potentially bring in other partners. Maybe. It's an assumption. I think it's a fair assumption at this point.
1: The traditions. The rivalries. Drama.
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1: College football lives here. ESPN.
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11: I'm Ed Mangan. Packers running back Josh Jacobs was arrested this morning and booked on 5 charges, among them battery, domestic abuse, and criminal damage to property. Jacobs has denied the allegations through his attorney. Agents have told ESPN's Adam Schefter Pro Bowl receiver Nico Collins of the Texans have agreed to an adjusted contract which guarantees his salary through the next 2 seasons. The Chargers' Derwin James has also agreed to a 3-year, $25.2 million per year extension. Patrick Mahomes was on the field with his Kansas City teammates today at the team's OTA. The session was closed to the media, but the team did show a video of Mahomes making a throw. To basketball, according to ESPN's Shams Charania, Kenny Atkinson will return as the Cavaliers head coach. Meanwhile, Boston's Joe Mazzulla has been named the NBA Coach of the Year. In the NBA tonight, it is the Spurs and the Thunder to do battle. ESPN's Quentin Richardson talked about how the rest of the Spurs can help their superstar center, Victor Wembanyama.
12: I think they need to get him closer to the basket. I mean, obviously, OKC is doing everything they can and all the actions to keep him as far away from the basket as they can. But I think they, with all the movement, I know this new generation, this new era, they pride everything on space and movement.
11: That game is coming up on ESPN Radio with the series tied at 2 games apiece. The Vegas Golden Knights lead the Colorado Avalanche 3 games to none. They go for the sweep tonight on ESPN at the top of the hour. The Penguins of Genny Malkin is coming back for another season. He agrees to a 1-year deal to return to Pittsburgh. In baseball, the Chicago Cubs are in danger of losing their 10th game in a row. They trail the Pirates 9-1 of the 7th. Nationals lead the Guardians 4-1 as they play in the 8th.
13: Hey, it's Evan Cohen. Coming up Wednesday, we'll react to Game 5 of the Western Conference Finals, plus continue to react to the fallout from the Cavs being swept by the Knicks. It's on Sportsmanlike 6 a.m. Eastern right here on ESPN Radio, ESPN2, and ESPNU.

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0: same people saying 24 teams will be terrible were the same ones saying the 12 teams was a terrible idea. They were wrong. I'm still going to watch as many games as I can, and the cream always rises to the top. But my question is, do you have the same crystal ball that some people seem to have that says college football will be ruined if it...
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6: All right, Ed Bank, and we start with the NBA on ESPN Radio. They are in the second quarter in Oklahoma City. Game 5 between the Thunder and Spurs in the Western Conference Finals. Series tied at 2. Oklahoma City with a 45-44 lead with 6:08 to go. Meanwhile, in coaching news, according to ESPN, Shams Charania, Kenny Atkinson will return as Cleveland's head coach despite the sweep at the hands of the Knicks in the Eastern Conference Finals. And Boston's Joe Mazzulla has been named the NBA's Coach of the Year. Stanley Cup playoffs on ESPN. The Golden Knights trying to sweep the Avalanche up 3-0. They're playing game 4 in Vegas. The Golden Knights have a 1-0 lead on a Mark Stone goal. In news for the NFL, Packers running back Josh Jacobs was arrested this morning and booked on 5 charges. They included battery and domestic abuse and criminal damage to property. Jacobs has denied the allegations through his attorney. Patrick Mahomes did take the field for Chiefs OTAs today. The session was closed to the media, but the team did show video of Mahomes making a throw. The Chargers' Derwin James has agreed to a 3-year, $25.2 million per year extension. To baseball, with the Nationals cooled off the Guardians in Cleveland.
7: The 1-1. Swing a long drive, right field. If it's fair, it's gone. It is fair. It is gone. Onto the concourse. Straight down the right field line. Another tape measure home run for James Wood. His 15th of the season. And the Nationals lead it 4-0.
6: That call the Nationals radio network as Washington wins at 6-3. Also, the Orioles beat the Rays 6-1. Pirates over the Cubs 12-1. Chicago has lost 10 in a row.
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0: I'm like, we got something here. And she's like, well, as long as you can afford a new rug, right. You know, as long as you can buy a new rug, then I'm fine with
1: That's
0: it.
1: Right.
0: And I bought all the rugs after that. It was straight rug city. Yeah.
1: Okay, man.
0: Yeah, I was Aladdin. I had all the rugs. Cool. Yeah.
1: And then just the baking, the cooking, just
0: cooking was just another thing. Like, I've always been into cooking. My mom always had like Emerald on, like the Bam guy.
1: Yeah.
0: As a kid, the Food Network.
1: New Orleans.
0: Yeah. Well, and I'm not from there.
1: I know that, but that's
0: yeah, he's from. Yeah. He's from.
1: I'm sorry. That's just every time I hear Emerald, that was a knee jerk reaction where I just said New. I just said New Orleans.
0: New Orleans.
1: Yeah. Bam, kick it up a notch.
0: Yeah. But yeah, I remember that always being on TV, and I was always, you know, I would cook things up in my little George Foreman grill. Bland chicken that usually, you know,
1: right.
0: White household chicken.
1: Nice.
0: It just became a thing. I love food and I love being goofy. And it really worked for me. And I was able to put my comedic tone into food videos. And so I just have been riding with that ever since.
1: And Lexington's in a lot of your videos.
0: So he's in some of them, yeah, when he's not being a jerk. He doesn't watch this show.
1: Yeah.
0: No, I love my son.
1: Well, he will now when we turn him into a Yankee.
0: He's taxing. You know, kids can be. I love my son more than anything, but sometimes he's like, he's been watching some things that he hasn't been supposed to watch, and
1: like
0: he'll
1: what?
0: Go to. Man, he was at
1: Euphoria?
0: No.
1: Man, now that would be an issue for a 9-year-old.
0: Although,
1: okay, yeah.
0: I heard that's good for, you know, helping kids out. Never mind.
1: That's right.
0: We'll go.
1: Scare them straight.
0: Exactly.
1: That works.
0: That's the new, that's 2026 conversion therapy is watching. Here, don't son, watch this.
1: Don't be that.
0: Her name's Cindy Sweden. But he was at an after school program one day where like they all play video games. Some kid was showing him Saw videos.
2: He comes
0: home and he's like, I saw something I should have never seen. And he told me, I'm like, I'm so sorry. But then he went to school and started repeating it.
1: Uh-oh.
0: And now his teachers are calling me. They're like, we have a problem here. And I was like, you guys started the problem.
1: That's right.
0: And I wasn't even going to be the one to say it. I wasn't even going to tattletale because that's not my type.
1: Yes.
0: But you guys started it.
1: Now he's homeschooled.
0: Now we have a meeting on Tuesday.
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0: Org.
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4: Hey, it's Evan Cohen. 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

0: we're gonna challenge his toughness, and I think they won. So I think Wemby just has to come out and be the leader on the floor, the dominant player on the floor, and then his supporting cast can follow him from there. Tonight, they could not follow the leader.
1: I think that you hit it on the head where you said be the dominant player in the post. Because too many times, I feel like, just me, that Wemby's too comfortable catching the ball at the top of the key, and it's too predictable. Mm-hmm. I know what's coming. Jab step, dribble, dribble, jab step, go, right? Dribble off your leg or step back three. Or you know what I mean? Like, I know what's coming when he catches it at the top of the key. It's too predictable. He's going to have to be inside out. He's going to, you know what I mean? Like, it can't always be, it feels like that's the go-to. And he's going to have to be able to live in the post. But then again, that goes back to the toughness. That goes back to, you know, being the dominant player out there. So there's a lot of soul searching he's going to have to do as the leader. And like I said, the rest of the teams will follow suit. Coming up next, we'll hear from both head coaches for the Spurs and the Thunder. It's game night here on ESPN Radio and the ESPN app.
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1: The Oklahoma City Thunder are now 1 win away from a return trip to the NBA Finals. I'm Q Myers. OKC got the victory over San Antonio 127-1.

0: because they're experiencing
1: it.
0: Battle
1: with the Nuggets.
0: 100%. So you just look at a team that nothing scares them. Right. No situation worries them. No deficit. No scenario makes OKC feel like, uh-oh, it's panic mode.
1: Right.
0: Whereas tonight, I think this was maybe the first night where you saw San Antonio look like they lost their cool a little bit, and they got to get it back for game six.
1: It looked like they lost their breath. I mean, just simple. It just looked like the air was taken out of the arena, right? Yeah. For them only, right? Yep. OKC seemed like they were just fine, but the Spurs just seemed like their chest was tight. Seemed like that they were trying to run with their head cocked back a little bit more and open up that air tunnel. I mean, it just seemed like this has become a really long series. This has become a really physical series. This has become one where again they put so much into one game, game four, just to make sure that they tie it up at two, that they don't have what they need for game five. And look, they have to do that, right? Yeah. If they lose game four and they're on their way back to OKC, it's a wrap, right? They're not coming back from 3-1 down. And in OKC, they'd be talking about the series being over right now. That's what our conversation would be. So they did their job in game four to tie up the series, but they got to be able to keep that same pressure game to game. And that's been the biggest thing where the Thunder, okay, they got us that game.
0: Yeah.
1: All right, no problem, because we got them coming up in the next game. And if you do the math on that, game six is coming up on Thursday. Even if San Antonio ties them, what says that they're gonna be able to hold it down and make a real run with them in game seven?
0: Yeah, I mean, I think all that's valid. It's like San Antonio's winning off an adrenaline rush.
1: Yeah.
0: Like they just come out and they have so much energy. And we go, oh, my goodness, how good is this team? And they are. But you don't win going 200 miles an hour every game.
1: Yeah,
0: that's not how a series like this is won, and I think San Antonio is learning that right now.
1: Right,
0: maybe they'll apply those lessons in the future, but OKC has already learned them.
1: It feels like back in the day when I ran track and field and I ran the steeplechase, and I thought it was the 100-yard dash.
0: Oh man! Oh, that's the worst. Oh my goodness!
1: I ran the steeplechase thinking it was the 100-yard dash, and I'm thinking, boy, this is not what I expected.
0: No, not at all.
1: This is not the same approach that I thought I could have with this. That 100-yard dash is exactly what it sounds like. 100-yard dash.
0: Yep. No, my goodness.
1: Yeah, exactly. That's what happened. The Oklahoma City Thunder, they knew how to complete the steeplechase while the Spurs were trying to run the 100-yard dash, and it just didn't compute. And that's how they end up taking the L, 127-114. Now they find themselves in a 3-2 series hole on their way back to San Antonio for game number six. How will they bounce back? How will they prepare themselves? How will they learn from this loss in game number five? Coming up next, we'll actually hear from their head coach and find out the answer to the questions. It's game night here on ESPN Radio on the all-new ESPN app.
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0: who have to answer questions about your performance. You are putting your team in a bad spot.
1: Right.
0: And I think that, to me, is the thing where if you're a leader in a moment like this, you should be the first one at the podium saying, put it on me, and instead you just disappear. That's not a good look for Wimby.
1: No, it's not. I mean, we've seen Donovan Mitchell. We even saw James Harden, right? They took the heat. They took the criticism as soon as, you know, the game was over. They were up there and answering questions and knowing that they had to be better and, you know, taking it. There's times when James Harden said, I'm turning the ball over too many times, right? I can't turn the ball over. Like, they'll take that heat. And I think Wimby will learn from it. I think he's a hell of a player. I think he's going to be a hell of a leader. But these are part of the growing pains, Myron. It's just that simple. Part of the growing pains. Game 6 comes up on Thursday from San Antonio. He's Myron Metcalf. I'm Q Myers. Coming up next, SportsCenter All Night with Jay Reynolds. 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
16: 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Dowd gets it up top. Coughlin scores! The fortress erupts!
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2: Somewhere around 400 feet off the ground, an RPG came through the belly of the aircraft. 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

0: And goes left hand, missed the layup, rebounded by the Thunder.
1: It has not been Devin Vassell's night.
0: Pass to McCain, open for three, takes it and makes it. Jaren McCain with a big triple, 6:11 to go. Timeout San Antonio.
2: Number one.
3: Half of the Stanley Cup final is now set, and it took only four games. 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
4: Matar has the puck with 9 seconds. Colorado can't get it in. At center ice, Eichel banks it in. This one will go to the final seconds, and this one is a home ice clincher. For the first time in franchise history, the Knights clinch the Western Conference at T-Mobile Arena. For the third time in 9 years, they're going to the Stanley Cup Final.
3: They've won six straight. Tied for the longest in franchise postseason history. Jack Eichel?
5: I mean, we feel good. It was a heck of an effort from our group tonight. I think everyone stepped up and just a lot of commitment to winning. So really proud of the group tonight.
6: Obviously, the Tortorella component to this is also a massive part of the story. You took over late, and then, you know, 8 games left in the regular season, and you won 7 of them. Now look at it, where you are. Like Mark Stone said after the game, it was a shot of adrenaline for us when he came in and took over. How would you describe the impact that he's had on your group?
5: Yeah, his impact's been tremendous. I think his ability to communicate his message with the group and every day I think he finds a different way to get us going, and he's got a really, really good pulse on the room and the feeling and the situation that we're in. So from the minute that he came in, Torts has been awesome. It's been a lot of fun playing for him, and so much credit goes to him and the rest of the coaching staff.
3: Golden Knights won 39 regular season games, first team since the 2002 Hurricanes to make the final with fewer than 40 regular season wins. In the driver's seat in the West, that's next. Sports Center all night at ESPN Radio.
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7: 22.9, here's Miller. Miller's open. Fires. Yes! The Pacers do it. Reggie Hinson at the buzzer. Reggie Miller at the buzzer. I don't believe it.
2: 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The NBA is on ESPN Radio. 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More still to come.
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0: more access. As far as devaluing the regular season, Oklahoma coach Brent Venables said that with a 24-team playoff, teams are still going to be competing for seeding and home games, and the regular season will always matter.
1: 24 teams, the schedule, you got to figure that out. And the possible casualties of playoff expansion are conference title games played in the first weekend of December. What are you hearing about the future of the SEC championship game?
0: Well, SEC Commissioner Greg Sankey reminded everyone that there are contracts and they are committed to those right now. But at the same time, Kirby Smart, Georgia's coach, came out today and said, look, if those conference championship games have to take a back seat, his biggest concern is the revenue. Sources have told me the SEC conference championship game generates between $80 to $100 million. So people want to know, will a 24-team field compensate for the loss of that money? But a lot of coaches here expressed fond memories of growing up and watching the SEC championship game and being a part of it and how important it is. And quite frankly, with a 9-game league schedule, Texas coach Steve Sarkisian said winning the SEC championship game this year could mean even more because it will be so much more difficult to get to it.
2: Georgia coach Kirby Smart backing the idea of having the SEC break away from the current structure to make its own rules if national rules are not adopted to the satisfaction of the SEC. First inning, lucky 13. That's next. SportsCenter All Night continues. It's ESPN Radio.
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0: They've won six straight, tied for the longest in franchise postseason history. Jack Eichel?
1: I mean, we feel good. It was a heck of an effort from our group tonight. I think everyone stepped up and just a lot of commitment to winning. So really proud of the group tonight.
2: Obviously, the Tortorella component to this is also a massive part of the story. You took over late and then, you know, eight games left in the regular season and you won seven of them. Now look at where you are. Like Mark Stone said after the game, it was a shot of adrenaline for us when he came in and took over. How would you describe the impact that he's had on your group?
1: Yeah, his impact's been tremendous. I think his ability to communicate his message with the group and, every day I think he finds a different way to get us going. And he's got a really, really good pulse on the room and the feeling and the situation that we're in. So from the minute that he came in, Torts has been awesome. It's been a lot of fun playing for him, and so much credit goes to him and the rest of the coaching staff.
0: Golden Knights won 39 regular season games, first team since the 2002 Hurricanes to make the final with fewer than 40 regular season wins. In the driver's seat in the West, that's next. 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

0: to it. But not being able to have the swing and miss from the pitching standpoint, I think hurts the Cubs. Look, they play really well defensively up the middle. They've made some mistakes. Yes, they have. And then you look at the hitting part of it. Have they been successful staying within the zone? The answer is no. They've chased out of the zone. And if you look at guys that usually do not chase, you have guys on that roster that have been able to do that. But unfortunately for the Cubs, it has not been the right formula as of late. They played well a month ago, and then all of a sudden they can't figure things out, and they need to be aggressive trying to figure things out now in the zone offensively, something they haven't been able to do.
1: Cubs are the second team in baseball history to have multiple 10-game win streaks and a 10-game losing streak in the same season. Yankees pound the Royals.
2: Rosario drives that to right field. That ball is gone. Hits off the top of the wall and gets out. Second home run of the night for Amed Rosario. Big smile on his face. He pumps the right fist. And a four-hit night for Rosario.
1: As the Yankees beat the Royals 15-1. Yes Network with the call. 24 hits for the Yankees in the win. Angels get a bunch of runs with one swing.
3: Grissom awaits the pitch and swings at this one and lifts a high fly ball that's carrying deep out into right center field. And that ball is out of here. It's a grand slam for Vaughn Grissom. And the Angels are on top in this ball game. The Halos lead it 9-6.
1: Angels Radio AM 830. Angels a 10-6 win over Detroit. Detroit's seventh straight home loss. Are they right to keep their coach? That's next. It's ESPN Radio.
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0: A boy born in Joplin, Missouri, was fascinated by anything with wheels and a motor. The odds of him going on to fascinate millions with his talent? 1 in 260,000. The odds of this born racer having 157 career top 10 finishes in NASCAR? 1 in 125 billion. But every driver seeks the pinnacle of their achievements. The odds of him winning both the Daytona 500 and the Brickyard 400 in the same year? 1 in 195 million. The odds of a child being diagnosed with autism? 1 in 110. I'm NASCAR driver Jamie McMurray, and my niece has autism.
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10: Charging toward Lord Stanley's Cup.
13: Attempt to redirect it on goal by Dowd, but Kulak defended him well. Dowd gets it up top. Coughlin, score!
10: Moment 27 years in the making.
14: The most important thing as a coach that you have to do is to get your players to believe in you and what you're presenting. This basketball team right now, from the starting five to the bench that he believes in, that Tibbs did not believe in, those guys are playing top-notch basketball.
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17: In the driver's seat, in one series, door closed in the other. 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Through the 82-game regular season, the Colorado Avalanche, best team in the NHL. They won 55 games, 121 points. They won the President's Trophy as the team with the best record in the regular season. But in the Western Conference Final against Vegas, Avs dropped the first two at home and then game three on the road. Tuesday in Vegas, Avs need a win to avoid a sweep. While Vegas looked to put the series away, Vegas scores the first two. Colorado adds one late in the third. Avs with the empty net trying to tie it up.
18: McCarr has the puck with 9 seconds. Colorado can't get it in. At center ice, Eichel banks it in. This one will go to the final seconds. And this one is a home ice clincher.
17: Fox Sports 98.9-2-1, the final. Vegas sweeps the Western Conference Final. And as you heard, they've been in the NHL for 9 seasons. They're making their third trip to the Stanley Cup Final. Seventh team in NHL history to sweep a best of seven against the league's number one seed. John Tortorella taking the Golden Knights to play for the Stanley Cup. 20 seasons, the most between Stanley Cup Final appearances by a head coach all time. Won the Stanley Cup with the Lightning in 2004. Our Emily Kaplan caught up with Tortorella.
19: Don, you said you wanted to bring a confidence and a swagger in this group. What did you see in this series?
20: Yeah, we watched it right through the playoffs and comes to a little bit of a crescendo here, right? And they just don't waver. It's such a good group. I'm so proud of them. Now it starts, though. I consider we just played the playoffs. Now we're playing for the Stanley Cup.
19: 2 months ago, you're on the couch, you're in Florida, you're working with us. Now you're coaching again. You didn't know if you'd get that opportunity. What does it mean?
20: I feel so fortunate that Bill, Kelly, and George have given me the opportunity. I wasn't sure what was going to happen. And to join in with this group, the way the room is operated, and just the way the organization is, I'm thrilled and so fortunate.
19: You coached some great teams. Who would these guys remind you of?

0: Padres front office to be opportunistic with potential roster upgrades this offseason.
1: The Cavaliers swept by the Knicks in that round. Changes perhaps coming. The thoughts of Kenny Smith?
2: Coach Atkinson said that they took a step.
3: Mm-hmm.
2: They took a step in terms of what it looks like on paper, meaning they got to the conference finals where the last years they did not. However, they also took a step backwards because they also were, it showed what you're vulnerable to everyone else in the Eastern Conference. The way the Knicks beat them, they've shown how vulnerable they are. The one thing that the Cavaliers are going to have to do, it's not all about personnel. Yes, James will get older, and there's some other players that you have to think about, but they have to change their offensive strategy and philosophy. They have to include the two guys in the interior more and figure out a way to include them more, because when the game slows down, being a ball-dominant six-second dribbler is not productive. And that's why the Knicks lost last year, because Brunson had to do the six seconds or more dribbling. And then this year they said, no, we're going to add people to our bench, and we're going to have more ball movement and more body movement, and we're going to be tougher to guard. So what happens today? You have the first time where you have, what, 130 points and no 20-point scorer.
3: Yeah.
2: Because you have spread the wealth. That is exactly what the Cleveland Cavaliers mm-hmm. have to do if they want to move forward, because they took a step forward but they went a step backwards in terms of being vulnerable.
1: Wound up being swept in the conference finals. Straight ahead, everybody got a hit, but not everybody got a win. That's next. SportsCenter All Night continues. It's ESPN Radio.
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0: ESPN Radio. College football, SEC Commissioner Greg Sankey making it clear he doesn't anticipate any decisions on the college football playoff at the meetings this week in Florida. Says there's still time ahead of the December deadline. The potential to expand the playoff to 24 teams continues to be a large topic, especially with other conferences pushing. ESPN's Heather Dinich.
1: SEC Commissioner Greg Sankey said he's not opposed to considering a 24-team playoff, but there are real concerns here about the possibility of watering down the field and also devaluing the regular season. They're trying to get as much information as possible to figure out where that tipping point is. But I will tell you, there are people here, like Tennessee Athletic Director Danny White, who have come out and publicly said they are in favor of a 24-team playoff. South Carolina coach Shane Beamer told me one thing they seem to agree on is every coach in the room, or a majority of them at least, want more access. As far as devaluing the regular season, Oklahoma coach Brent Venables said that with a 24-team playoff, teams are still going to be competing for seeding and home games, and the regular season will always matter.
2: 24 teams, the schedule, you got to figure that out, and the possible casualties of playoff expansion are conference title games played in the first weekend of December. What are you hearing about the future of the SEC championship game?
1: Well, SEC Commissioner Greg Sankey reminded everyone that there are contracts and they are committed to those right now. But at the same time, Kirby Smart, Georgia's coach, came out today and said, look, if those conference championship games have to take a back seat, his biggest concern is the revenue. Sources have told me the SEC conference championship game generates between $80 to $100 million. So people want to know, will a 24-team field compensate for the loss of that money? But a lot of coaches here expressed fond memories of growing up and watching the SEC championship game and being a part of it and how important it is. And quite frankly, with a 9-game league schedule, Texas coach Steve Sarkisian said winning the SEC championship game this year could mean even more because it will be so much more difficult to get to it.
0: Georgia coach Kirby Smart backing the idea of having the SEC break away from the current structure to make its own rules if national rules are not adopted to the satisfaction of the SEC. First inning, lucky 13. That's next. SportsCenter All Night continues at ESPN Radio.
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6: Up in Shelby Township says, I listen to 97.1 to start my morning every day, and I was dreading listening to what I assumed would have been 30 minutes of last night's continual abysmal Tiger performance. Yet I've been pleasantly surprised listening to John's upcoming fishing trip, and I look forward to the recap when he returns.
7: I will be back on air next Thursday morning.
8: And I hope so. I hope nothing goes drastically wrong.
7: You and my wife, are you... I'm safer up there than I am down here. But it's the first time, though. We'll move on to the Tigers here in a minute. This is the first time in our marriage.
8: Yeah.
7: Where, in large part, I will be unreachable. And so, I do, every night, I let her know, okay, this is where I'll be tomorrow, what lake I'm on. She's got the outfitter's number in case something happens down here, which I have 100% certainty something will. It's what happens.
6: Talking about your fishing trip has lowered the blood pressure collectively of our listeners, so I think it was a good thing. But we can't avoid the Tigers forever.
7: Yeah.
6: Last night felt like more than one game. Felt like more than one loss. Because there were so many acts of dumbassery crammed into one baseball game. You got the worst team in the American League in town. Scratch that. The worst team in the American League plays in this town. It's now the Tigers. In the game, Torkelson, 0 for Forkelson with 4 strikeouts. He wasn't even the worst to me because I got Matt Vierling, who's lollygagging and lollypopping a throw in from center field, giving up a run.
7: That was so disgusting.
6: And AJ should have yanked his ass right then and there.
7: Middle of the inning.
6: I mean, I'm sorry. You got
7: ran somebody out.
6: Either you accept that by keeping him in or you take a stand as your team has now lost 17 of their last 20 games. Enough is enough. Throw the ball in with some urgency. Stop acting like this is Little League or this is, you know, a vacation out in the outfield. So there's a run right away that kind of gets you upset and fired up. John, I got Wenzel Perez, who finally hit a home run, but he misplays a ball in right field in the big eighth inning where the game blows up, where Vest throws 34 pitches and AJ lets him die on the vine. Wenzel Perez, after the game, shares not one, not two, not three, not four, but 5 Instagram stories celebrating his home run last night. Buddy, you're the worst player in baseball. Your team lost.
7: That's why it was a moment worth celebrating.
6: You screwed up. Hey, maybe 1-5? What point are you trying to prove here? That you're good? You're not. You're a -1 WAR player. There's nobody worse in Major League Baseball. Your ass shouldn't even be on the roster. and you're going to pimp your homer five times on Instagram? There was no shortage of things to be worked up about. So I'll ask you, John, what bothered you most?
7: The Matt Vierling. That I'll tell you a quick story. Last night, Teddy had baseball practice. 4 years old, right? And it's, they can't catch, they can't throw, they can't hit. They don't even know where first base is, right? They hit it and they're carrying the bat, which is the cutest thing ever. And the one thing, when I got done, we got in the car, and I had the dad coach to Teddy moment, I told him, every time you run from base to base, you run to the base. You don't run three quarters of the way, which he has no idea what that means. But I said, you don't stop and walk and touch the bag. Like, and that was a four-year-old, right? I'm coaching him up at that time to hustle, to play until the play is over. And then I turn on the Tiger game, and I'm using it as an example. And again, Teddy has no idea who Matt Vierling is or what even went wrong. But I'm sitting there telling him, this is why you hustle. It has to be part of your DNA, or else crap like that happens. And all of a sudden, you have a pitcher that's having a really good outing. And it was seven strikeouts. It was one walk. And I know every once in a while you're going to give up a home run. But to then pile on with an unnecessary run that was an earned run, but it didn't need to be. It was disgusting. And even after that, I was texting with a buddy that was in the stands watching it. And I text him middle of the seventh inning, just the start of the seventh inning. I'm like, hey, man, the first game he's been to in years.
9: Yeah.
7: You picked the one that they are playing the best that they've played in 6 weeks to 2 months. And he texts me back, yeah, two worst teams in American League right now. Something had to give.

0: Well, Jason, I've got to tell you, you're pretty much everything this company is looking for in an entry-level candidate.
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0: Your resume isn't quite what we're used to, but you've got a fantastic work ethic.
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5: Montero checks Ohapi at second, the pitch. Ground ball up the middle and into center field, the base hit. Ohapi will score up with the ball, Matt Vierling. Over to third, and then racing home is Neto, and he will make it well ahead of the throw. Wow. Zach Neto never stopped running, and he scored from first on a single. The throw went to second base, and very aggressive base running, but the Tigers didn't handle it well.
6: No, they didn't. That's Dan Dickerson.
7: The Tigers Anything didn't handle it well.
8: Positivity towards this group is unacceptable.
6: Yeah, if you want to break that down a little more, aggressive base running by the Angels because Matt Vierling was lazy in center field. Took his time getting to the ball and then threw it on multiple hops to second base. No urgency. In AJ's words, didn't play fast enough. We'll call it what it is. Lazy in center field. Can't respect it. Can't believe you let him stay in the game. Oh. All right, I got some Piston stuff for you.
7: Okay.
6: I want to play a game, John. I want to play one, both, or neither.
7: Okay.
6: And I have some Pistons prices from some industry people. Bobby Marks of ESPN projects Asar Thompson to get a 5-year, $162 million deal. Keith Smith of Spotrac projects Duren to get 5 years at $185. One, both, or neither.
7: So the Asar 5-year deal is not going to happen until next year, right?
6: They could sign it this offseason, but it wouldn't kick in for another year.
7: Okay. So they lock him up knowing that they've got.
6: Yes.
7: So the numbers on that are for Asar about, what, 32 per year?
6: And Duren, 37.
7: 37. I think the Pistons will do both. That doesn't answer your question.
6: No, one,
7: I
6: both,
7: would.
6: Or neither.
7: Both.
6: You would do both.
7: I would do both. I think if you can get Duren under that $40 million mark, I do think that there is room for him to learn what went wrong in the postseason. Do I think he's a 19-10 guy in the postseason? Probably not. There's going to be a lot of teams that take away what he does. And Asar, I think Asar, that's, I don't want to say it's a no-brainer, but the way he can develop something offensively, I don't think he's ever going to be a huge threat offensively, but for him to be able to take away Donovan Mitchell, mm-hmm. or a team's best player, and he can match up in so many different ways, whether it's a, you put him on a guard, put him on a two, put him on a three, put him on a four. I wouldn't necessarily want him guarding Giannis.
6: No.
7: But I think he can, he is so flexible in who he can defend, and it could be different guys throughout the course of the game, which it will be, but it's, hey, if somebody's got the hot hand, we want him to stop. Sorry, make him stop.
6: But haven't we talked about you have to kind of pick, or are these prices good enough where you can keep both?
7: I think these prices are good enough where you can keep both because they're homegrown, and now you can still go out and add that second score.
6: Well, that would be the
7: But the question is, how do you add them?
6: Right.
7: If you add them in free agency, easy. If you add them in a trade, you're probably going to have to throw one of these guys in. And if I'm throwing a guy in, it's going to be Duren.
6: Yeah. Okay. So as I looked at these prices, I didn't bat an eye at Asar Thompson.
7: Yeah.
6: Because even if he doesn't develop a jump shot at all, we're doing radio in a city that watched Ben Wallace. If you are that dominant defensively, you can impact games. And what he did is blow up game plans.
7: Right. Ben Wallace, Dennis Rodman, pick your defender.
6: Yeah. On ball, off ball, disruptor. You need those guys to win an NBA championship, especially as the league has become more perimeter based. He's the best perimeter defender in basketball. Wouldn't bat an eye, even if he never develops a jumper. $32 million, where do I sign? Duren is a lot harder because if I don't assume any development from him, I got a hard time paying him that. Even if it's less than 40, it feels steep because he's a guy who lives exclusively at the rim. And teams prove they could take that away.
7: Yeah.
6: And I do not have this guarantee that he's going to develop some

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5: We'll take a quick break on the Tigers. Get back into them a little later. I hope you forgive us. I think we could all use a little bit of a breather.
6: Yeah.
5: Heather had it in her news earlier this morning, and it didn't sit well with multiple members of the show. Ferrari going EV.
7: Mm-hmm. Yeah, so I saw this yesterday, and I saw the headline. I'm like, doesn't this defeat the purpose? Without looking at the car, without reading anything.
6: Of a muscle car, of a high-performance.
7: Sports car, muscle car. Like, yeah. I'm like, if I want a Ferrari, like, I want it to sound, and I want the feel. Now, you might get some of the feel, I think, with the acceleration, because they say they're it's quick. Legit. And this isn't to completely bash EVs. I do think they're good. I would have one as a second car, potentially. I've driven one before, and they do drive smooth and all that. And I know John's more against them in general, but I just don't understand why somebody would want an EV Ferrari. Doesn't it seem like an oxymoron?
6: Well, the electric cars, Jim, I don't know if yours has the get up and go.
5: Hey, even my golf cart can zoom.
6: Okay. They're quick.
5: Yeah.
6: And they're fast. They're fun to drive. It doesn't fit. The EVs don't fit my lifestyle because I have to drive way too much during a day. Mm-hmm. And even if I go on trips, like, I don't want to stop. The inconvenience of having to charge all the time or being limited by how far you can go without just being able to throw another tank of gas in and you're off and going.
5: You don't want to be stopping for more than 5 minutes to refuel.
6: Right. But Tom, to your point, if I were ever in the market for a car like this, I want to be able to sit there and rev the engine. I want to hear it. I want to feel every part of what makes that vehicle unique, different, special. I want to turn heads when I go zipping by at 70 because that's the speed limit. Yeah, that's the other thing too, is like, where are you going to drive this where you can go 180 miles and not get arrested?
7: Oh, there's places, 696.
5: Southfield Freeway.
6: Yes. When the orange barrels disappear and they actually open it up.
5: Cleared for takeoff.
6: Yeah.
7: Or right, Southfield Freeway. I don't know where you're going.
6: Yeah. Yes. Yeah.
7: Yep, the Mounties are after you.
6: Right.
5: They won't catch you with this.
6: They won't catch you with this, but again, where I'm going, this would completely be
5: out of place.
6: This would be a stone on the side of the road eventually, because there's just not going to be a charging station up there.
5: So your issue is it doesn't have the vroom vroom.
7: Exactly. Right. That's the feel. Have you ever driven like a sports car? Or like the closest thing I have is a Charger. Some people consider that a sports car, and mm-hmm. Technically it's not.
6: Yeah.
7: When we did the Little League parade.
6: Right.
7: And just revving the engine.
6: Oh, yeah.
7: Like, I don't care. I'm not your typical guy with cars at all. I am not. But I'm telling you what, you still get a thrill out of that.
6: Of why when I had the BBT, like, I loved just turning it on and hearing the diesel engine.
7: I mean, imagine an EV BBT.
5: Well, they make them.
7: Look, he just looked at me so disgusted.
5: I know, he's dying inside.
6: Yeah. No.
5: Okay. This might surprise you. My dad, like growing up, we would go to Milan Dragway.
6: Yeah.
5: he had a car.

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3: Fly ball right center. That's deep. Going back is Vierling at the wall, and it's gone. Right where the wall angles out in right center. Vaughn Grissom. Two out grand slam home run. Oh, come on. The Angels take a 9-6 lead here in the eighth.
4: Yep, that happened. Good morning, 97-1. A season where we're anticipating, hey, be in the mix, buy at the trade deadline. That's very different feeling right now. Jim Bowden, the Athletic, former general manager, he had this to say about how the Tigers should be approaching it.
5: Because a team trading for Tarek Skubal will give up a lot more if they can acquire him in early June. If they're going to get him June, July, August, and September, that has a lot more trade value than if you acquire him at the deadline on August 3rd. And I know the Tigers think they can jump back in this race, but I think when you look and see how good the Guardians are, I just don't see the Tigers making up that ground.
4: Says trade him ASAP. Don't wait around. You'll get more. Believe he's also pointed out, if you're willing to eat the salary,
6: yeah,
4: you'll also get the most return possible. And they've already, you know, it's budgeted for. So they absolutely should just eat the salary for the year and get the best possible return they can from Skubal. Do you agree that they should be shopping him as soon as he's back on a mound pitching?
6: 100%. It's common sense that if you get him for longer,
4: you get more.
6: You're going to give up more. And yes, you eat the remainder of the salary, because instead of trying to pair three teams against each other, it's, can we include eight teams? Mm-hmm. How many more teams can you get in the Skubal sweepstakes? Yeah. and jack the price up? And part of what you're paying for, it's already that sunk cost. Hey, we've committed to this, but you're paying for the future, yeah, of whether it's MLB ready bats or the top three prospects in a along with an MLB ready bat. Like, you can get those type of returns,
4: yeah,
6: if you're able to sell him in early June. And nothing about this team over the last 20 games makes you believe, or should give you the belief, that they're going to jump back into this race.
4: The job of a general manager changes depending on the direction, the trajectory of your team. Scott Harris's top job now is to create the best market possible for Tarek Skubal. To do that, you would be telling teams, we'll pay the salary, and you can have him as soon as you want. Mm-hmm. That's how you get the best return and create the best market, to where you can say, hey, everybody in the NL Central, you're all over 500. Let's take a peek at your farm teams. Everybody knows about the Dodgers. Everybody knows about the big market teams. Let's create a true bidding war, and let's work this. You know, kind of like you're building a fire and you try to really get this thing going. That's the goal of Scott Harris now. Because the primary goal of winning this division, making the playoffs, chasing a World Series, that's all out the window. And some people will say it's the injuries. Injuries are part of it, right? They don't have Torres, they don't have Carp, although not like those guys were crushing it when they were here. The problem is the guys that they still have from the opening day roster haven't delivered. Cole Keith, Spencer Torkelson, the back end of the bullpen. I mean, And it's not like this has been a murderer's row. They've played a lot of bad teams. They've lost, right, seven of their last eight series. This could be eight of their last nine series. And it's largely against teams in last place. There's just no excuse. It's a lost season. Get something and the most you can get for Tarek Skubal.
6: And the fact that you are looking up at the Minnesota Twins, you're looking up at the White Sox.
4: Mm-hmm.
6: It's just, you're 13 games.

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0: I'm guessing around 5:30 or 6 in the morning and come back probably 9:30, 10-ish.
1: Wow.
0: It would be much longer than that if I was the only one in the boat, but there is somebody else in the boat.
2: So break this down. How long have you known some of these people? Where did you meet them? How long? Like you used to do this trip before, right?
0: Yeah, all these guys are guys that I met when I was living in Petoskey.
2: Okay.
0: So it's which is why I'm going to drive it up there today. That's where we're going to start the trip from tomorrow morning. We'll all rally the troops and be off. But yeah, I've known some of them. Gosh, when did I move up there? 2005 or six.
2: Oh wow.
0: So no, yeah, 20 years or so.
2: Yeah.
0: Some of them, the this will be the first time I've met them. Like there's a couple of new guys, that'll be on the trip. So Gator, how you doing?
3: Okay.
0: Oh, that was not a, I'm happy to be here. Voice.
2: John, I'm happy to see you.
3: Good to see you, John.
0: You Welcome too. Back. You too.
3: No, I just heard that, the president of Michigan State is leaving for Clemson. So,
2: that was
3: short lived. They just voted to give him to double his salary like a week ago or 2 weeks ago. And now he's
0: off to Clemson.
3: Off to Clemson.
0: Oh, you mean he didn't sign the contract that was on his desk?
3: I don't know. I just.
0: That seems to always be the reason why something doesn't happen or nothing continues.
3: Well, Michigan State, usually the reason why things don't happen is there's a board of trustees that just can't get out of their own way. But we'll see what this one is. I don't know.
0: I have no idea. Breaking news.
3: Found that out. Yeah. So we'll see. Hey, Tigers suck.
2: Hey, that's Tigers.
3: Let's talk about that.
2: Sure, you guys will. Carson Anderson next, 97.1.
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0: the bag. 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Bases empty. Two outs. The 1-1. Swinging a fly ball. Left field. This will get the run home. McGonigal tags. He will score. Throw goes to second. 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
5: People like to call when I'm sitting here talking about how much I love Brad Holmes and tell us that the last two draft classes have stunk. And I think that the 2024 draft class is understandably under a tremendous amount of scrutiny, because on the football field, their last pick might be their best player, Christian Mahogany. I mean, I'm sticking by Terrion Arnold, but there's no guarantees that that's going to pan out. I really think that the 2025 draft class, the sophomores this year, have a ton of potential. And I the quick trigger on calling that class terrible has surprised me a little bit. Now, can Tyleek Williams justify where he was drafted? Defensive tackle is always one of those weird spots that it's quite possible that an exceptionally good player doesn't put up a bunch of stats, but they're really good at clogging the middle on the run and collapsing pockets and things of that nature that help the team make plays defensively. Tate Ratledge, I think, has a bunch of promise. Tesla scored 6 touchdowns as a rookie in spot duty. And
6: he only caught 16 passes.
5: Right. And that is pretty encouraging. And then you've got Frazier, who is in the mix.
6: We talk more about it.
5: We really do. We really do. And I mean, there's one more. I can't remember. I'm just totally blanking.
6: On that draft class?
5: Yeah.
6: Hasani.
5: Yeah. And so is that already a busted class?
6: No, not at all.
5: Yeah.
6: I you can't say after 1 year that anything's busted. I think the same thing goes with after 2 years, that we've seen 2 years of Terrion Arnold.
5: Terrion Arnold could save that class.
6: Yeah, and you're right. The first pick and the last pick. The last pick is Christian Mahogany. He was a 6th-round pick, and he's a starting guard in this team. Mm-hmm. He and Miles Frazier will be competing for that position, among others, which I think that's actually a good thing. I said to you, I think off the air yesterday, when you look at the Lions roster, I think they have some sneaky depth now on the offensive line, which is a really good thing. Because you drafted in the first round Blake Miller at right tackle, that, you know, Larry Borum was the signing in the free agency, and it's a 1 year deal, and we're all like, okay, well, is this going to stop the Lions from drafting somebody? We all said no, not at all. In fact, we expected an offensive lineman to be taken in the first round, and it was. But does that mean that Blake Miller gets handed the job? Absolutely not. I mean, they signed Larry Borum for a reason. And Larry Borum has starting experience in this league, and it's not like a game or two. I mean, he's got some serious experience. So we'll see who ends up winning that job, but whoever wins it, the competition's good. You know, same thing goes with center, and with, you know, they've got a new center in there, but they also have depth at that position. And, you know, when you look at the left guard position, we've already talked about it. They've, you know, got veterans that they still have, Corby Sorsdahl and

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10: Actually, Gator, we have a surprise for you.
11: Is it a good surprise? Because I could use some good news.
10: I think you'll be happy. Let me just say this. I'll even give you a hint. You know, we did Are You Gonna Eat That yesterday?
11: Yeah.
10: One of the things mentioned in Are You Gonna Eat That was dropped off by a listener. So I want you to think about what we did for Are You Gonna Eat That?
11: Well, I know one thing we did.
10: Well, sit tight, and in the noon hour, we will break out. Right. Here's what you know it's not. You know it's not hot dog fries from the Washington Nationals.
11: This is true. I don't want it.
10: They're cutting hot dogs into French fry shapes and selling them.
11: That's just wrong.
10: I mean... Who am I to speak on how one consumes their hot dog? I have no authority when it comes to this.
11: Okay, so when I get an antipasto salad and it comes with like diced cheese and diced salami and diced ham, if the ham dicing is done too large or too long, it's off-putting for me and I have to cut those pieces because I don't like how it looks. Imagining that you got hot dog strips, strings of hot dog is disgusting to me.
10: Yeah.
11: And I love hot dogs, but this just does not sound right.

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4: Doug Karsh, Scott Anderson, 97.1. 248-539-9797. All right, so we talked about the reports out of Toronto and Los Angeles. Bob Nightingale, USA Today, saying that it's the around the league, the belief is the Dodgers, Toronto, the Yankees, and the Padres would be four teams most willing to get aggressive and go after Tarek Skubal and the Tigers play last night. I feel like we might do this, all summer long. When they lose, we talk more about what they could get at the trade deadline, and if they win, you talk about whether or not it's a turnaround point. Remember a couple of years ago when they sold at the trade deadline and suddenly couldn't lose? I much prefer that they have one of those moments where they just, and before we even get to the trade deadline, we need to get back to the just can't lose Tigers. But that doesn't feel like it's in the cards right now. Another depressing loss last night. But the Dodgers are loaded with outfield prospects.
5: I think it's exactly what you want. You want the Tigers to have to trade Skubal, and then they get a haul in return. They and then start winning, make the playoffs.
4: The total nonsensical run that they made 2 years ago.
5: Make the playoffs, and then in the offseason, they sign Skubal back as a free agent. That's exactly what's going to happen, right? The Jack Flaherty plan.
4: Yeah, the Flaherty thing. Sounds good to me. Yeah, no, I mean, why not?
5: That's not going to happen.
4: So we talked about how the Dodgers had those four outfield prospects and they're kind of blocked, and maybe you could really ring up and set yourself up for the future there. Here's the first text that comes in. Great. Yeah. Let's get some more prospects so they can sit in the minor leagues forever and we never see them. And then they just disappear. Great strategy.
5: Who has sat in the minor leagues forever for the Tigers, by the way? What prospects are you talking about to make that kind of an example?
4: Well, he might be talking about the group they got in the purge, like when they purged in the mid-teens, that they just never really...
5: Those guys weren't good.
4: Well, here's the thing. The strategy is what he's being critical of. There's nothing wrong with the strategy. It's if you have crappy execution of said strategy, which leads to the scenario he talks about. The strategy to trade a player that you're likely to lose anyway for lottery ticket prospects is what teams do in this league. It's not the strategy that he has a problem with. He has a problem if the strategy, if the execution of the strategy brings you nothing back in return.
5: It sounds like he's got a problem with that they haven't brought guys up. That's what it sounds like to me. That, by the way, may just end up happening the next couple of weeks. You might see Max Anderson brought up. You might see Jace Young back on the roster. You might see some of these other guys on this roster. But if you're saying that they're keeping Max Clark in the minors too long, I think you're a fool.
4: If that's what he's saying.
5: If that's what you're saying, you're a fool. Who's their top prospect?
4: 248-539-9797.
5: And by the way, I don't think they overripen players in the minors with the Tigers. You can say that maybe with the Red Wings they might do that. I don't think they do that with the Tigers.

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5: All right, so we have been paying attention to this Guskowitz story and trying to make sure that we have confirmed information because when stuff like this happens, there's a lot of rumors. And I think it's the best way to make sure that, you know, you've got everything factually correct when it comes to serious, more serious stories like this. And let's face facts. For many people, the university president is an incredibly important job. The truth is many people in our audience care about the sports teams and how does it have impact on the athletic department. When Pat Fitzgerald was hired, it felt like everything was aligned for Michigan State to sort of make a run here with everybody on the same page.
6: Mm-hmm.
5: I swear to God, my entire life, the Board of Trustees has been a story at Michigan State. I think running a university and keeping everybody happy is an incredibly difficult job. I think it is an incredibly difficult job. When you are motivated to write a public letter like that, that is, I'm leaving. Here's why I'm leaving. Here's a grenade rolled into the Board of Trustees next meeting that they're going to have to answer to. That is

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9: First of all, they scored 6 runs and lost, which for them is a true offensive outburst. But in the top of the 8th, Wensel Perez drops a makeable tough catch in right up against the wall. It was a catch that I think Perez would tell you he should make. I think a more seasoned, better outfielder makes that catch. In fact, Riley Green had a huge 2-run saving catch the inning before when the Tigers had a 2-run lead where he was running back and to the wall and managed to corral a ball and bring it in. Now you've got Perez drops that makeable tough catch in right last night and it leads to a grand slam after the inning should have been over. And the Angels took a 9-6 lead and went on to win the game 10-6, a solo home run in the 9th. As Stoney walks in and starts to raid the donut box. Stoney, which one are you going for? The Skeletor? That's a double chocolate, Stoney. So report back and let us know what you think. Yep. Sure. There's a napkin too. They lose the game and
10: I'm not the only one laughing. It's not fair, Kang. You need to turn your mic.
11: It's funny. Dr. True Pro.
9: Stoney comes beelining in to grab his donuts.
10: What we got? Donut?
9: Mm-hmm. My question is, where was Stoney around Metro Detroit when that segment started and how quickly did he get here?
10: Good point.
9: Anyway, so other towns are talking. Other towns are talking. And it's a depressing state of affairs that we have to talk about. Trading the best pitcher in baseball for people asking why are they going to trade him? Contract negotiations doesn't sound like it's going well, and it sounds like the Tigers, you know, if they're not going to re-sign him, then you let him walk for a compensatory pick, or you try and trade him before that. And if you try and trade him before that to a contending team, will they set you? Will that contending team have a package of players that will set you up for the future to help offset the loss of Tarek Skubal, which is going to suck, but if that's what it is, that's kind of the way you have to operate moving forward. Now, that's kind of a rudimentary explanation for why you'd trade, but just for people who don't know, why you would trade the best pitcher in baseball. So, Bob Nightingale, USA Today baseball insider, went on 590 The Fan in Toronto and had this to say about the Tigers and if and when they would move Skubal and to who.
11: they got to decide too. You know, they're going to wait as long as possible. You know, I would think they went to the All-Star break or close to it, said, okay, is there any chance of us turning this thing around and at least getting in as a wild card team? But Scoobal's the guy, you know, when you talk to executives, you know, they always come up with the four teams that will probably be the finalists for him. And that's, you know, the Blue Jays, you know, the Yankees, Padres, and Dodgers.
9: Okay. Those four teams, all typical sort of buyers at the trade deadline. 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

0: or get Spencer Jones on a prospect for the Yankees. But let's just hope at this point that it's like they don't have to sell him and that they find catch some fire here, get some guys back. But God, last night's game was depressing. 248-539-9797. During the last commercial break, Kang said something from the NBA or the Western Conference Finals is impressing the hell out of him.
1: Oh.
0: And there's no reason we can't have it in Detroit. We'll get to that today at 116 here on Carson Anderson on 97.1. Hey, the hottest day of the week just got hotter. That's right. Twin Peaks brings hump day to a whole new level. 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
7: 4 days rest. Call up. Activate, I guess I should say. If that's the case, you're looking at anywhere between 6 and 8 starts before the trade deadline. How many starts would he have to make and pitch well before a team would be willing to say, yes, we'll go all in?
8: I don't know. I mean, how many starts is he going to have if he, I guess you'd look at probably
7: 6 to 8 is what he'll get if it's 2 weeks. I'm guessing it's closer to 8.
8: If I was a team, maybe I'd feel pretty good about it after 3 or 4 starts.
7: Yeah.
8: So you're looking at the beginning of July that you could maybe realistically.
7: I think realistically that would be the earliest. Do I think they could get a little bit more by doing that? Yeah. Yeah, I think they could get a little bit more. Because teams are having for longer. But you'd have to think about how good would the offer be to have them give up at the end of July? Because here's the one thing. He'd have to pitch and pitch well. And if he's pitching well, that means they're probably winning those games he's pitching in. And, you know, is the team's play going to warrant a white flag on the season or not? Right now, it looks like that way. I mean, their problems are like last night's game. I mean, they did hit, but the fact that they had some questionable hustle plays, I let a guy score from first on a single. That can't happen.
8: No,
7: that can't happen. So, you know, it's something to monitor and keep an eye on. Yes, we'll be paying attention for when he gets every time he goes out and throws a little bit. So. By the way, Gator, today is National Flip-Flop Day. How are you with the flip-flop?
8: I can't stand flip-flops. They're wildly uncomfortable for me. But, you know, you got to get used to that little strap between your big toe and your second toe in there.
7: The toe thong?
8: Yeah, I never got used to that. I don't like it. I hate the sound of them. I like to wear sandals that, where I can just, you know, use Velcro to latch it on top so that it stays in place and has something in the back as well, so it's not open in the back in the summer. In fact, I need to get a new pair because my other pairs are ripe old.
7: Okay.
8: And, well, the tread's gone too, so.
7: Kang, how do you feel about the flip-flop?
9: I like flip-flops, but usually they're on, like, I'm on vacation or something, like at a resort, you know, on a beach. Otherwise, for everyday life, if I'm wearing something like that's not shoes, it's probably slides, something like that.
7: I can't believe how popular flip-flops and slides are with my kids and their generation.
9: They are still?
7: Yes.
9: I figured they'd be rocking the Crocs.
7: The Crocs are, I haven't seen Crocs in our house forever. Now, given the kids aren't, but they come home. There are no Crocs. There's Birkenstocks.
9: Yeah, those are very popular.
7: Stunningly so.
9: I can't believe how popular they are. Like everyday use, like I don't get it. Like in the winter,
7: yes.
9: Popular.
7: You know? Walking around in Birkenstocks with no socks on in the winter.
9: Blows my mind.
7: Yes. Flip-flops and slides, very popular with my kids' generation.

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3: Good afternoon, everyone. Yes, Mike Valenti is AWOL for the day. He'll be back tomorrow, I believe. Stoney here with the great Rico Beard. You got Kenny and David. And Rico, I guess I picked a really good day for me to wear my Michigan State golf shirt because little did I know that there'd be chaos at your alma mater. You're wearing the hat. I mean, by the way, what sports fan even gives a rat's ass about who the school president is right now?
4: Stunning, I don't even know what a school president does. Yeah, okay. I mean, think about it. It's you're, I guess, in charge of raising money. Mm-hmm. That's about it. Kissing hands, shaking hands, kissing babies. And, yeah, I mean, it's not about academics anymore. It's about fundraising.
3: Yeah, oh, so the sports part, yeah, as far as the president.
4: You know what? Real quick, at least the school president has some type of a background. Any idiot can be a board of trustee person. I'm sorry. You don't need a background.
3: We'll get to all you need is a name. We have an interesting take on that whole thing, not just at Michigan State, but around a lot of institutions of higher learning in this state that I think is absurd, but it shows you'll find out what little knowledge I have on this stuff. But it's a beautiful day today, beautiful day to be outside or inside like David Hull and watch the French Open, which I give him credit for because I love the majors. I used to be a huge tennis fan, not as much as I used to when I was younger. I always was fascinated by Roland Garros, the French Open, because they play on red clay. That's why Nadal would win every year, because he was the Europeans are clay court specialists, and I think it's kind of cool that one major is on clay, the French Open. Grass is, you know, next for Wimbledon, and then you have hard courts for the U.S. Open and the Australian Open as well. So, anyway, David, you love this crap, don't you?
5: I do. I watch it every year. I love the four majors. Wimbledon is my favorite out of all of them. But yeah, I was watching the French Open out there, and you all were looking at me like I was crazy because I was into the Djokovic match.
4: Because, David, we never know when you're actually serious. Let's just be for real. Like, you just pick a heel and just die on to be antagonistic, to fight, to argue.
6: I don't know what you're talking about. Okay. I've never done that before.
4: All right. You know, Kenny?
7: I hear, I'm behind the glass with him every single day. Yes, you're spot on with that.
5: This one I'm serious about. I watch it every year. It's important here for Djokovic to win that one, you know.
8: Because I think I may be white.
5: Carlos Alcaraz is out this year, so, you know, he can maybe win another major. But no one cares about that. So.
3: Well, let me ask you a question since you follow it closer than most. I contend, before we get to the topic du jour, I contend that Djokovic could be the greatest unappreciated athlete in sports history because people think he's kind of a Richard.
5: Well, if you saw him today in his match and he was going after the crowd, then I would say, yeah. I would agree with you. He can be a Richard, but yeah, he's one of the greatest athletes out there.
3: It's incredible. Yeah. And he, no matter how old he gets, he keeps on, you know, competing, and he doesn't win every major, obviously, but he's right there, and he's a fascinating, fascinating talent. There's no doubt about it. All right. So you did mention that you'd love to go to Wimbledon. I've

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9: 3 days away from week zero in college football. So what I want to do here is inform you and the listeners of some of the storylines that you're looking forward to for the upcoming season here. And let's start with the Pac-12. Yes, I said the Pac-12 because they are relaunching this year with Oregon State, Washington State, Boise State, Colorado State, Fresno State, San Diego State, Texas State, Utah State, and Gonzaga will be on the basketball side.
10: So
9: Pac-12 is back, boys.
10: So the WAC.
11: Yeah.
10: Rebranded.
9: I said Pac-12.
10: The WAC rebranded.
11: Yes, with the two with Oregon State in there. I just found something great out about Oregon State yesterday, that the Oregon has agreed to the Civil War or whatever it's called.
9: Yeah, they have four scheduled, I believe.
11: Yeah, it's back, and they're not going to play in one of the years, but that's good. Look, these teams are all pretty good. They're not obviously Power 4 teams anymore. I think it's good. Get them in a real conference together again. Those, you know, I would.
9: Many of them were just in a conference together, but you're right.
11: Yeah, but I mean, as far as, you know, Oregon State goes, and Washington State is in there too, correct?
9: Yeah.
11: Well, yeah.
9: Yes.
11: So,
9: correct.
11: I mean, I think that's good. I'd like it better if Cal and Stanford were with them, but whatever.
10: David, I think this is so apt for this.
7: Whose dumb idea was this?
10: I don't get it. Who cares? You don't have a chance of winning the national title. Just because you're using the old name Pac-12, you're not getting invited anywhere.
11: No.
10: The real Pac-12 is all in the Big Ten now. So, great. I guess, did they even get a bump in money by taking over?
9: No.
10: But it's like an old abandoned house that they just said, let's just squat in this house and take it over.
11: But maybe if you have a team that is in a conference, even though it's that conference that runs the table, if the tournament expands, maybe they could get in.
10: Okay.
11: And I'm calling the college football thing a tournament.
10: I think that they may get one. They're right up there with the MAC. Yeah. You're not getting anybody.
9: The next storyline to pay attention to is Miami. They're reloading at quarterback again. They went from Cam Ward to Carson Beck. And now Darian Mensah.
11: Oh, the one who's at Duke, right?
9: Quarterback will be their quarterback for this year. Believe it's to be $4 million is what he got to be their quarterback.
10: I heard it's actually a little north of $4
9: million. Oh.
10: Like, a lot. Now, yeah, the thing is, you don't know how much because it's not public. It's all just rumor and speculation. I guess Miami saw they were so close, Stoney, that maybe if we had our own quarterback who could lead us and win something the way Indiana did. So they're going all in.
11: And being in the conference, being the ACC, that, while it's better than the aforementioned Pac-12, it's still not up there with the SEC or the Big Ten. You know, hopefully for the ACC, Clemson can come back one day. Now they have MSU's president. They will. Also, you know, Florida State maybe have a resurgence one of these days. And who knows, maybe even the Hoodie will lead the Tar Heels back.

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0: Me, Freddie, we feel it, man, with y'all. That's why we continuously pray for all of y'all. And we can't sit here and say we know exactly what you're going through, but we want to be here as shoulders that you guys and ladies can stand on through dark times in your life. Through not just dark times, but also the happy times as well, too. So we appreciate y'all being vulnerable with us on Freddie and Harry and not being shy to tell us exactly how you feel or what's going on in your lives. And we love y'all. And trust me, y'all mean the world to us. I promise you, y'all do.
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0: They can't wait to get you ready for Game 6 at NBA Western Conference Finals tomorrow and what's going on in the SEC regarding money. For Harry Douglas, Shannon Penn, Edor, Eric Hammond, I'm Freddie Coleman. This has been Freddie and Harry on the mighty ESPN Radio. Take care. God bless. As always, get your groove on.
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10: The NL Cy Young favorite Christopher Sanchez struck out 9, gave up 6 hits in 7 scoreless innings in the Phillies' 3-0 victory over the Padres. He extended his scoreless streak to 44 and 2/3 innings. He passed Grover Cleveland Alexander for the new franchise record. His ERA, Sanchez, 1.53 through his first 12 starts. Patriots coach Mike Vrabel today spoke publicly for the first time since missing day 3 of the NFL draft to attend counseling with his family for what he called a private and personal matter. It's a decision he says he does not regret. Vrabel was asked if he anticipates missing any more football activity.
11: We all have to deal with things. I can't tell you anything other than I'm going to be out there today in full force. And I mean that because, who knows what's going to come up. I'm not even, anything could happen. And so I'm going to focus on today. But in the excitement that we've had and that we've built so far, and the conditioning that we've tried to incorporate into our practices and the weightlifting and all the things that are critical.
10: Patriots coach Mike Vrabel. Eagles quarterback Jalen Hurts told reporters his relationship with receiver A.J. Brown is really, really good. Despite all the trade talk that continues around Brown, he added right now they're only focusing on learning the offense. Brown has not attended any of Philadelphia's organized team activities. Tiger Woods did not submit an entry for July's Open Championship by the deadline, so he won't be participating in any of golf's majors for a second straight season. The Hurricanes up 2-1, visit the Canadiens. Game 4 of the NHL's Eastern Conference Finals tonight. Carolina 5-0 on the road this postseason.
12: 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It's on Sportsmanlike, 6 a.m. Eastern, right here on ESPN Radio, ESPN2, and ESPNU.

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0: We'll take the pulse of San Antonio, who face a must-win tomorrow night. She sings, huh? Madison Beer?
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7: If you answered yes to any of these questions, you are not alone.
8: More than half of all adults have a family history of alcoholism.
6: Not everyone trapped by alcohol is an alcoholic.
8: Families and friends are suffering too.
9: Al-Anon and Alateen can help.
8: Call 1-866-200-0223 or visit alanon.org/help.